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6: Tonight, mostly cloudy with some thunderstorms and showers. Humid with lows around 70. Sunday, partly cloudy with a chance of showers in the morning. Hot with highs in the upper 80s. Sunday night, partly cloudy. Lows in the mid-60s.

Tonight's TMI confession is from Bree. She sent me an email to Scott at scottevansradio.com. She says, I need to know if I'm being shady or if it's just harmless fun. I've been dating my boyfriend for 8 months and things are good. But last week I went out with some friends and ran into a guy I had a huge crush on before I met my boyfriend. Nothing happened, no kissing, no touching, nothing like that. But we did talk for almost an hour, and I'll be honest, it felt good. He was flirting, I was laughing, and I definitely did not mention I had a boyfriend until right after I left. Then he said, that's too bad. And instead of shutting it down, I said, yeah, me too. Now he's followed me on Instagram, and I haven't followed him back yet, but I've checked his page about 5 times. So I'm now wondering, did I already cross a line? Or is this only a problem if I keep the door open? 855-444-8323. What do you think?

It's Brielle saying she ran into an old crush while out with friends. They flirted, and she didn't tell him that she had a boyfriend until the end, and she keeps checking his Instagram page. She wants to know if she's doing anything wrong or if she's being shady. What do you think? 855-444-8323. Tori says if her boyfriend did this with the girls he used to like, she would not call it harmless and would be crazy upset.

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11: K94.7 weather. Tonight, mostly cloudy with some thunderstorms and showers. Humid lows around 70. Sunday, partly cloudy with a chance of showers in the morning. Hot with highs in the upper 80s. Sunday night, partly cloudy. Lows in the mid-60s.

Tonight's CNI contestant on the interactive party, Brielle, says she ran into an old crush while out with friends, and now she keeps checking his Instagram and wants to know, is she being shady or not? Logan says, not breakup worthy, but definitely confession worthy. Tell the boyfriend, or at least admit it to yourself, it was shady.

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11: Tonight, mostly cloudy with some thunderstorms and showers. Humid lows around 70. Sunday, partly cloudy with a chance of showers in the morning. Hot with highs in the upper 80s. Sunday night, partly cloudy, lows in the mid 60s.

We're playing One's Gotta Go on the Interactive Party, 855-444-8323. Fountain soft drinks, roller grill hot dogs, flaming hot chips, or gas station pizzas. Which one are you getting rid of? Text in now. Kenzie says, roller grill hot dogs. I don't trust food that's been slowly spinning since breakfast. So true. Sorry.

It's the interactive party. One's got to go. Fountain soft drinks, hot dogs, Flamin' Hot chips, or gas station pizza. 855-444-8323. Carlos says Flamin' Hot chips. They're gone for me. Love them, but not in the car for hours. Bad decisions. It's the weekend. Cry for me on the interactive party.

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1: 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Gas stations, 855-444-8323. Logan says, pizza's gotta go. If I'm at a gas station, I'm grabbing snacks and not trusting them with dinner.

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14: Tonight, mostly cloudy with some thunderstorms and showers. Humid lows around 70. Sunday, partly cloudy with a chance of showers in the morning. Hot with highs in the upper 80s. Sunday night, partly cloudy, lows in the mid 60s.

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I'm Scott Evans, 855-444-8323 to get your request in. Tonight's fan pick of the week. You had the choice between The Killer, Somebody Told Me, Owl City Fireflies, and Sean Kingston, Beautiful Girls. The votes are in. And Owl City Fireflies is your fan pick of the week.

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0: It's the Throwback Throwdown on the Interactive Party. 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
6: Tonight, mostly cloudy with some thunderstorms and showers. Humid with lows around 70. Sunday, partly cloudy with a chance of showers in the morning. Hot with highs in the upper 80s. Sunday night, partly cloudy, lows in the mid 60s.

The interactive party is a cheating if you're in a relationship and you and your partner share streaming accounts. And one night you notice that they have created a private playlist, basically an exclusive list of movies and shows that they used to watch with their ex, and including a note saying, still can't watch the finale without thinking about that weekend. So is it cheating if you're secretly keeping emotional memories with an ex alive through movies and shows, even if you never actually talk to them? Or is it just kind of weird? 855-444-8323.

So is it cheating if they made a private watch list full of shows and movies tied to their ex, including emotional notes? 855-444-8323. Kenzie says it's not cheating, but definitely weird. A secret playlist with emotional notes is not just I like the movie behavior. What do you think? 855-444-8323. 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

So is it cheating if they made a private watch list full of shows and movies tied to their ex? 855-444-8323. Brianna says, if I found a note that said they still think about that weekend, I'd be sick. That's a memory box, not a watch list. Yuck.

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12: K94.7. Tonight, mostly cloudy with some thunderstorms and showers. Humid with lows around 70. Sunday, partly cloudy with a chance of showers in the morning. Hot with highs in the upper 80s. Sunday night, partly cloudy. Lows in the mid-60s.

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I'm Scott Evans, 855-444-8323. We are doing social interactions tonight, kind of like shout-outs or dedications. You want to say good night to somebody, this is the time to do so. Logan texted and said, "Emily, I still care about you, but I think ending this was the right thing.

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7: Tonight, mostly cloudy with some thunderstorms and showers. Humid flows around 70. Sunday, partly cloudy with a chance of showers in the morning. Hot with highs in the upper 80s. Sunday night, partly cloudy. Lows in the mid 60s.

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Brianna says to Taylor, thank you for being there with me all week. It was a rough week, and I wouldn't have been able to get through it without you.

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8: Tonight, mostly cloudy with some thunderstorms and showers. Humid flows around 70. Sunday, partly cloudy with a chance of showers in the morning. Hot with highs in the upper 80s. Sunday night, partly cloudy, lows in the mid 60s.

0: It's the Interactive Party. I'm Scott Evans. That does it for me. Have yourself a great rest of your weekend. And remember, if you ever need to talk to someone, there is a number out there. 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
1: I've been on a low. 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
15: Tonight, mostly cloudy with some thunderstorms and showers. Humid lows around 70. Sunday, partly cloudy with a chance of showers in the morning. Hot with highs in the upper 80s. Sunday night, partly cloudy, lows in the mid-60s.

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7: Tonight, mostly cloudy with some thunderstorms and showers. Humid with lows around 70. Sunday, partly cloudy with a chance of showers in the morning. Hot with highs in the upper 80s. Sunday night, partly cloudy, lows in the mid 60s.

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4: Tonight, mostly cloudy with some thunderstorms and showers. Humid lows around 70. Sunday, partly cloudy with a chance of showers in the morning. Hot with highs in the upper 80s. Sunday night, partly cloudy, lows in the mid-60s.

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10: K94.7 weather. Tonight, mostly cloudy with some thunderstorms and showers. Humid lows around 70. Sunday, partly cloudy with a chance of showers in the morning. Hot with highs in the upper 80s. Sunday night, partly cloudy, lows in the mid 60s.

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4: K94.7 weather. Tonight, mostly cloudy with some thunderstorms and showers. Humid lows around 70. Sunday, partly cloudy with a chance of showers in the morning. Hot with highs in the upper 80s. Sunday night, partly cloudy, lows in the mid-60s.

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9: Tonight, mostly cloudy with some thunderstorms and showers. Humid with lows around 70. Sunday, partly cloudy with a chance of showers in the morning. Hot with highs in the upper 80s. Sunday night, partly cloudy, lows in the mid 60s.

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4: Tonight, mostly cloudy with some thunderstorms and showers. Humid with lows around 70. Sunday, partly cloudy with a chance of showers in the morning. Hot with highs in the upper 80s. Sunday night, partly cloudy, lows in the mid-60s.

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10: K94.7 Weather. Tonight, mostly cloudy with some thunderstorms and showers. Humid with lows around 70. Sunday, partly cloudy with a chance of showers in the morning. Hot with highs in the upper 80s. Sunday night, partly cloudy, lows in the mid-60s.

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9: Tonight, mostly cloudy with some thunderstorms and showers. Humid with lows around 70. Sunday, partly cloudy with a chance of showers in the morning. Hot with highs in the upper 80s. Sunday night, partly cloudy, lows in the mid 60s.

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9: Tonight, mostly cloudy with some thunderstorms and showers. Humid with lows around 70. Sunday, partly cloudy with a chance of showers in the morning. Hot with highs in the upper 80s. Sunday night, partly cloudy. Lows in the mid 60s.

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17: Tonight, mostly cloudy with some thunderstorms and showers. Humid flows around 70. Sunday, partly cloudy with a chance of showers in the morning. Hot with highs in the upper 80s. Sunday night, partly cloudy, lows in the mid 60s.

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3: Tonight, mostly cloudy with some thunderstorms and showers. Humid with lows around 70. Sunday, partly cloudy with a chance of showers in the morning. Hot with highs in the upper 80s. Sunday night, partly cloudy. Lows in the mid-60s.

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2: Welcome to Kentucky Focus. I'm Scott Fitzgerald, where each week we bring you the conversations about the people, the issues, and the stories that affect us right here in the Commonwealth of Kentucky. Coming up today, it's a problem that we all have and will all experience or have experienced in the past. We'll also remember a legend. We're also looking forward to the future. I'm Scott Fitzgerald. This is Kentucky Focus.
3: Welcome to Kentucky Focus on the Kentucky News Network. 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
2: Welcome back to Kentucky Focus. I'm Scott Fitzgerald. Melissa McDonald is the executive director of Feeding Kentucky, and she joins us now because a new report is out from Feeding America that paints a troubling picture here in the Commonwealth. More than 837,000 Kentuckians are now experiencing food insecurity, meaning about one in five people are unsure where their next meal is coming from. So we want to break down what's behind those numbers, who's being impacted, and what can be done. And Melissa, thank you so much for joining us again on Kentucky Focus.
9: You're welcome. It's a pleasure to be with you today, Scott.
2: All right. So as we mentioned, 837,000 Kentuckians facing food insecurity right now. What's your reaction and what does that number tell you about the challenges families face right here at home?
9: Well, number one, it lets us know that a reminder that food insecurity and hunger is everywhere in our state. It doesn't have any, doesn't discriminate. It hits every zip code that we have across our 120 counties. And it's a very disturbing fact to know that it's not leveling out. It's not decreasing. It's continuing to increase, especially in our most vulnerable populations, our children and our seniors.
2: You know, when we see that really kind of slight jump, Melissa, about 16.6% to 18.2% in just 1 year, what's changed over that time period?
9: Well, you definitely could think cost of groceries changing, availability of housing, job security, a number of factors are playing into this. In fact, we just wrapped up this past spring, the first in 10 years, the first statewide hunger study. And we were able to kind of drill down with over 4,000 respondents to be able to understand that affordability was one of the number one reasons why people were having to rely on the food banks or the charitable food system and or being on SNAP or the Supplemental Nutrition Assistance Program benefits to be able to receive additional food support for themselves or their families. Transportation played into that as well, but affordability is what we were seeing as one of the number one reasons.
2: You know, Melissa McDonald joining us right now. She's the executive director of Feeding Kentucky. And of course, more than 837,000 Kentuckians now experiencing food insecurity. And Melissa, the report ranks Kentucky sixth nationally for overall food insecurity, sixth for child food insecurity, and fourth for senior food insecurity. Why are those groups being hit especially hard?
9: Well, a lot of times when you're looking at the child nutrition perspective, it's hitting the fact that families are having to make choices or their parents or guardians are having to make those decisions. And then when you're looking at the senior population, a lot of situations is, you know, the availability of food for seniors and the opportunities for seniors to be able to either have home delivery food or to be able to get out and get food. So you're hitting two very vulnerable populations where you're having to figure out how you can provide food and how those that may not even know that they're eligible for Public benefits like SNAP. That is one other interesting fact that we found in our survey is the amount of people that didn't even think that they were eligible to apply for SNAP, or they didn't think that they could go pick up food at a food bank or a distribution center at a church pantry. So it's really being able to make sure that those communication to the families and then also to those seniors, that there is availability. You can find food in so many different areas of your county.
2: You know, it's interesting, again, talking with Melissa McDonald, Executive Director of Feeding Kentucky, and the hunger issues we face here in Kentucky, specifically food insecurity. And right along those lines, Melissa, is, well, for example, school districts get back to school throughout the state. Families, you know, can't feed their children the way they want to. How does that impact children in the classroom and maybe even beyond?
9: Well, we know that hunger definitely causes struggles with, it leads to struggles with academics. It also leads to struggles with attendance because, you know, if you have a situation to where a child misses classes, then they're missing food. They're relying on school nutrition. They're relying on breakfast or lunch programs. Then they're missing those opportunities to have food in their bellies.
2: You know, Melissa McDonald again joining us. We're talking about food insecurity throughout the Commonwealth. More than 837,000 Kentuckians now experiencing food insecurity. And, you know, along those lines, Melissa, there can sometimes be a misconception that hunger really only affects people who are, say, unemployed, or they're in extreme poverty. Is that still an accurate picture in 2026?
9: Not at all. Not at all. Mm-hmm. Hunger is hitting people that you wouldn't even think. And we always say that one of my favorite things to say is hunger knows no zip code. Hunger could be your neighbor. Your neighbor could be struggling with not knowing how to put food on their table, not knowing where their next meal is going to come from. And it's hitting people that are the working people, people that are juggling two jobs. They're having to figure out, do they pay for a medication versus putting food on their table? How do they pay for their electric bill when they need to be able to go to the grocery?
2: You know, and along those lines, Melissa, as you look across the state of Kentucky, are these challenges, I mean, the same really in every community? It doesn't matter whether you're in a big city or you're in a rural part, the eastern part of the state, the western part of the state, et cetera. What's it look like across the state? Are there communities that are being impacted more?
9: There are. It is definitely hitting all across the state. But we know through this study and then through other opportunities that we've been able to learn of data, we know that Eastern Kentucky is definitely being hit harder, specifically when it comes to looking at children and that childhood hunger. It's about 1 in 4 kids across the state, but in Eastern Kentucky, it's about 1 in 3. And we know that is the eastern part of the state is where you're looking at more of the higher hunger rates for all populations and not just those too vulnerable, but definitely knowing that children, the childhood and food insecurity or hunger rate has increased in Eastern Kentucky.
2: Having a great conversation with Melissa McDonald. She is the Executive Director of Feeding Kentucky. And this, of course, on a new report that, you know, food insecurity is a big issue in Kentucky right now. And, you know, Melissa, if there's a bright side to all this, if good news, if any, there are solutions that work, whether it be investments in nutrition assistance, charitable partnerships, policies that strengthen households. What solutions have you seen in the past that seem to work best?
9: Oh, when the community comes together, you know, we always highlight anytime there's a disaster anywhere in our state, it's amazing how people can rally together. And, you know, because hunger is a nonpartisan issue. It is something that it doesn't just affect one political party. And so when we can all come together and care about each other, whether it be finding, you know, making sure that you connect someone with a food distribution somewhere, or making sure that you help a family member be able to get food delivered, groceries delivered to their house, or by simply looking at our website at feedingky.org and the Get Help tab that we have, and looking to find out where you could find a food bank or a distribution center from a food pantry across the state. And then also remembering that there are public benefits that can assist those that are in need, and making sure that you connect with someone. We have a great signups. We have a great spot on our website where you can learn more about the SNAP program, and you're able to see if you're eligible. I do also have to say that reminding families that schools are a great place to go to. There are wonderful people in all the public schools and private schools across our state that can assist with getting families food. And so if you know that your neighbor is struggling, don't ignore it. Make sure that you reach out and help them. But also, a lot of times it goes undiscovered because hunger is silent. It's not something that you're going to see on a person's face.
2: Great conversation. Melissa McDonald, again, joining us, the executive director of Feeding Kentucky. And it's an issue that we all need to be talking about. More than 837,000 Kentuckians now are dealing with food insecurity right now. And Melissa, for Kentuckians that are listening and they want to help, what are the biggest needs right now, say, from food banks and community partners?
9: Well, food banks will definitely always take food donations. Mm-hmm. So please make sure you reach out. You can see where you can do the local donation. If you want to do a food donation on your own and you want to collect food on behalf of a food bank or a partner agency, definitely you can do that. But I have to say dollars go a very long way because it allows the food banks and the partners to be able to purchase more. And so by donating to one of the food bank sites or donating to Feeding Kentucky, and we're able to distribute the dollars across the state, those are both ways. So food donations or dollar donations, but then also not forgetting to use your hands and make sure that you're volunteering and signing up, asking where you can help with either sorting food or stocking shelves at a partner agency of a food bank. We definitely have ways to help you get in touch with those by going to feedingky.org and either hitting the help section and being able to look and find your local food bank in your area and where you could volunteer or donate.
2: And last question for you, Melissa, when you look at these numbers and you see and you know the good work that you do there and you continue to do, it's a tireless job, that's for sure. What gives you hope that Kentucky can make progress and reduce these numbers moving forward?
9: I think because we all care. Mm-hmm. Deep down inside, I think every one of us cares about making sure that no one goes hungry. And when we tear down the barriers that may be in between us, it's just really looking at the whites of people's eyes and being able to say, how can I help? I do truly believe that we can overcome this and we can solve issues like hunger in our state. I think we just all have to be able to come together and look at each other and make sure we remind each other how much we care.
2: And again, Melissa, where can folks go if they want to listen? Maybe they're once they get to where they're happy at a happy place, they can look you up and get in touch with you.
9: They can go to feedingky.org and they can find either our Get Help section or they can reach out to us at info@feedingky.org, and they can email us and we can get them information as quick as possible.
2: Melissa McDonald, Executive Director of Feeding Kentucky. Melissa, thanks so much. We appreciate you and all the work you folks do there at Feeding Kentucky.
9: Thanks so much, Scott. It's been nice talking with you this morning.
2: And thanks again to Melissa McDonald, Executive Director of Feeding Kentucky, for joining us and sharing more about the important work being done to address hunger across this great state of ours. Coming up next, we'll shift gears to another story that's drawing attention across the state. We'll sit down with our next guest to discuss some significant developments and also look at the past and remember someone very special. I'm Scott Fitzgerald. This is Kentucky Focus.

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2: Welcome back to Kentucky Focus. I'm Scott Fitzgerald. Well, now we're talking about a major announcement that could reshape the future of thoroughbred racing. Churchill Downs and the New York Racing Association are teaming up for a new championship series that's designed to keep the sport's biggest racing stars together beyond the Kentucky Derby. But first, we'll remember a Kentucky racing legend, jockey Robbie Alborado, who rode some of the greatest horses in the sport's history, including Curlin and Mind Chef, has passed away at the age of 52. Joining us now to talk about this and much more is Churchill Downs' Kevin Kirsten. Kevin, hello, buddy. Thanks for taking time to join us.
3: Thanks for having me, Scott. I appreciate it.
2: Well, and I hate to start out on a sad note, my man, but it deserves its place and it deserves the lead, that's for sure. What's been the reaction around Churchill Downs when word came down that Robbie had passed away?
3: You know, Robbie's one of the most legendary horsemen that we have in our industry today. Not only, you know, just an incredibly accomplished jockey, both here at Churchill Downs and, you know, around the world. He was now, you know, tuning his craft and working for trainer Kenny McPeak. And, you know, was such a big part of his operation with Mystic Dan, who won the Kentucky Derby a couple of years ago, and Swiss Skydiver when she won the Preakness Stakes and defeated the boys. And so he's really, you know, he was turning his sort of horsemanship from, you know, riding horses in the afternoons and riding, you know, really accomplished grade one winners into, you know, sort of helping out in the training ranks. And it just shows the wide array of, you know, the skills that Robbie Alborado had. But the one thing that, you know, sticks with me in the reaction from so many people is talking about his mentorship that he had to so many young riders, whether they be exercise riders in the mornings or jockeys in the afternoons, from, you know, the Cajun connections of Brian Hernandez Jr. to Corey Lannery, to exercise riders like Alf and Peter Mudd, who and Caden Mudd, sort of that family. And, the you know, the Cajun world is so tight-knit, and Robbie acted as a mentor to all of these people, whether, you know, just be in the mornings or the afternoons. And he was always there to lend a hand. So it's definitely, you know, an immeasurable loss for everybody around the horse racing industry, especially, you know, his family. And, you know, he leaves behind 5 kids and just, you know, feel for them. But Robbie, his horsemanship and his skills and his mentorship will stay for many years to come with those people.
2: Kevin Kirsten joining us now from Churchill Downs and obviously talking about big changes in horse racing. And one more point on Robbie, Kevin. When you talk about his career, the names that jump off the page, obviously Curlin and Mineshaft and Swiss Skydiver. What moments stand out to you personally when you look back at his legacy, maybe of those 3 horses?
3: You know, the thing that I think I remember the most about Robbie is his comeback with the Swiss Skydiver. And so Robbie was sort of, you know, at the tail end of his riding career, even though, you know, there was a little murmur even the last few weeks of him even making a comeback in his, you know, lower 50s right now. And you know, but when he was in the Swiss Skydiver era, he was, you know, just trying to, you know, get some business, get going again. And everybody knew, you know, the talent is there from Robbie Alborado, but just like any athlete, when they're sort of at the tail end of their career, they might go forgotten about for some of the younger names out there. So he was represented by a local agent, Rocco O'Connor, who's a, you know, a great Kentuckian and just so proud of his horse racing heritage. And Rocco was in his 20s at the time. And, you know, there's Robbie Alborado, who's in his upper 40s, you know, at the tail end of his career. And these two sort of teamed up to try and get some business and drum up at the end of his career. And so that when he was able to accomplish that Preakness as he did, it was just such a special moment, I think, to sort of tie in together of what Robbie meant to this industry of, you know, lending his, you know, his trust into a younger agent to try and help him out to get his feet under the ground in Rockwell Connor. And then Robbie, you know, sort of proving that, hey, he's, you know, not to be forgotten about within this riding colony of all the powerhouses that are out there these days. He could still, you know, lace up his boots with the best of them.
2: Right on. Kevin Kirsten joining us from Churchill Downs, remembering the late Robbie Alborado, dead at the age of 52. All right, Kevin, switching gears now. The new Thoroughbred Championship Series is out. Churchill Downs and the New York Racing Association announced the new Thoroughbred Championship Series. What problem were you trying to solve with this new championship series?
3: You know, I think the one thing that we look at in our sport of horse racing is just trying to have marquee days be at the top of mind throughout the sporting world. And so this Thoroughbred Championship Series really ties together, you know, some of the major three-year-old races, because, you know, sometimes in years when you run the Kentucky Derby, there's sort of a downfall of the Triple Crown. And when you have, you know, 20 to 25 million people watching the Kentucky Derby, sometimes you don't always have a crown champion at the end of the series. It's great when you do in a Triple Crown, obviously it's so iconic. But this is a series where you're able to sort of guarantee a champion at the end of the series in September. It's called the Thoroughbred Championship because it's sort of just trying to get it started off the ground. It's starting with the most, you know, some of the more iconic three-year-old races that are, you know, within the calendar. It's, you know, just a launching pad for some other three-year-old races that could be included in the series down the road. But this is sort of, you know, a way to crown a champion at the end of the series and tie together two, you know, of the sport's most prominent brands between Churchill Downs and Naira. So I think it's a very exciting step in the right direction for the sport of horse racing and, you know, just really launching a really, you know, intriguing series that, you know, fans of, you know, any sort of sport, whether it be horse racing or just, you know, pro sports in general, will be able to tie on and try to keep their interest to crown a champion at the end of this thing in September.
2: Right on. Kevin Kirstein joining us again from Churchill Downs, talking about changes to the championship series in horse racing and what that means moving forward. Kevin, walk us through the schedule. The series begins with the Kentucky Derby and Belmont Stakes, then continues through the summer before ending with a championship race at Churchill Downs. Talk a little bit about this series.
3: Yeah, so it kicks off with the Kentucky Derby. This will be a points-based series. And so it's sort of like what the road to the Kentucky Derby is when that starts in September and ends, of course, you know, in early April, of tying together, you know, making the points way more for the, you know, more premier races. So the Derby, of course, will have the most points allotted in this series. But, you know, and then with the timing of this, we'll then go to the Belmont Stakes in early June. The Matt Wynn, which was originally a race at Churchill Downs in early June, will now move to Stephen Foster Day, which is just turned into be a blockbuster day in the horse racing world, and that elevates that day even more with national TV coverage. It'll then go to the Jim Dandy at Saratoga in mid-July, then to the Travers Stakes in the end of August, and then at Churchill Downs we have a race for three-year-olds called the Bourbon Flight, and the Bourbon Flight will just sort of be renamed and remarketed to be the final leg of this championship series, the Thoroughbred Championship Series in late September. So it's going to be, you know, tying together both of, you know, Naira and Churchill Downs' iconic brands and some of these iconic races, and then end here at Churchill Downs with a newly branded race in September.
2: You know, and of course, Kevin, one of the biggest questions people have, why isn't the Preakness included? And how do you respond to fans who see the Triple Crown really as one package?
3: You know, I think the thing to keep in mind with this Thoroughbred Championship Series, this is year one. This is the launching pad of this series. And, you know, I know just in my daily life of, you know, going throughout some ideas at Churchill Downs and through different things. You know, you can sit in a room every single day with, you know, coworkers, or if you're, you know, having, you know, meetings with other tracks, and you can have idea because you can talk. Launched is a totally different story. This was an opportunity now to get this series launched. So it's not to say that any of these races. So this is just sort of the launching pad for 2027. It was named the Thoroughbred Championship Series because there is, you know, a possibility where this could go for older horses or fillies or something different. So it's not just, you know, there are a lot of names kicked around that I heard of that would just be for straight three-year-olds. And this is an opportunity where this series can really grow and evolve to, you know, regional markets, or, you know, just sort of take off as a, you know, a totally different launching pad than just these three-year-old iconic races within Churchill Downs and Naira. So the Preakness obviously is a very important race in the Triple Crown calendar. That's not going anywhere, but this is just the, you know, the start of the series in 2027, and hopefully it can keep growing from there.
2: Kevin Kirstein joining us. Great conversation. As we talk about the changes happening to horse racing as they move into another generation now. And, you know, when this came out, Kevin, I was reading some of the social media chatter, specifically on Mike Rapoli's X feed, and there was some criticism that this could really hurt smaller circuits, like, say, the Ohio Derby, the Haskell, the Iowa Derby, and others that have built kind of their own traditions. How does Churchill address really these concerns?
3: You know, I think that just goes along with that Preakness discussion. Mm-hmm. This is just the series, you know, launching in 2027. It's not to say those races, which are very important races on the calendar for many, you know, owners and breeders, especially in those regional markets. So there's definitely room to grow this series. And those races are very important. And, you know, they are still important in their own rights, whether it be in the series or, you know, standalone series. So there's plenty of opportunity for this series to grow. And these races between Churchill Downs and Naira just the start in 2027.
2: Last question for you, Kevin. What do you hope fans will take away when this championship series launches next year in 2027?
3: You know, one of the things that I'm a NASCAR fan. I know you're a NASCAR fan. And so, you know, the points era in NASCAR and the changes that they have in their championship series, you know, it was met with these same criticisms. And, mm-hmm. you know, the thing that, you know, I'm trying to keep in mind with people and myself too is, you know, there's the horse racing world needs to try to do these bigger ideas to, you know, be a more, you know, prominent sport and compete with some of the other major outlets that are out there and other major sports that are growing, like a NASCAR that is trying to innovate and do these major things to try and grow. So this is an opportunity, I think, for horse racing to try and grow on a national stage. It keeps fans intrigued throughout, you know, these major three-year-old races with the national TV coverage on NBC and Fox. And so I think it's going to be, you know, a great, you know, idea for fans to, you know, gravitate along the storylines of this. And I think it's going to be great to crown a champion at the end of this in September here at Churchill Downs. So I think it's just the start, and I think it's going to be a great opportunity for this series to grow in the coming years.
2: He is Kevin Kirstein with Churchill Downs. And Kevin, you're always Johnny on the spot, my man. And you sound confident. You sound ready to move forward. I know a lot of fans that are excited for this. I can't wait for this to start. This is, like you said, it's really going to kind of carry the season throughout. And instead of just the three races, it's going to carry us, you know, in a longer stretch. Every race is going to matter. And it's just, you know, life changes. And I think Churchill is adapting with the changes. I applaud this decision on a personal level. I think this is going to be a lot of fun to watch. And, of course, we appreciate your thoughts on the late Robbie Alborado as well. And so pretty safe to say, I know it's only August, but you guys already looking ahead to the first Saturday in May?
3: It's always Derby all the time here at Churchill Downs. We're always looking forward to that first Saturday in May. So, and this is a great opportunity to talk about the Derby in early August instead of early May.
2: And thanks again to Kevin Kirstein from Churchill Downs for taking time to join us and share his perspective on some of the latest developments surrounding the future of Kentucky's signature industry while remembering a legend, Robbie Alborado, at the same time. When we come back, we'll wrap up this week's edition. I'm Scott Fitzgerald.

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3: And that's going to do it for this week's edition of Kentucky Focus. A big thank you to our guest, Melissa McDonald, Executive Director of Feeding Kentucky, for talking about hunger across the Commonwealth. It holds no boundaries, folks, and they could certainly use your help, that's for sure. And again, thank you to Kevin Kirstein from Churchill Downs as he shared insight on the newest face of horse racing and where we're going with Kentucky's signature industry, as well as remembering legendary jockey Robbie Alvarado. And most importantly, thank you, the listener. We appreciate you spending part of your week with us, and we hope you'll join us again next week as we bring you more stories from around the Commonwealth. Until then, for all of us here at the Kentucky News Network and Kentucky Focus, I'm Scott Fitzgerald.
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7: This morning, chance of showers, partly cloudy, hot with highs in the upper 80s. Then tonight, partly cloudy, lows in the mid-60s. And Monday, partly sunny and hot with highs in the upper 80s.

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4: I scream. 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
8: This morning, chance of showers, partly cloudy, hot with highs in the upper 80s. Then tonight, partly cloudy, lows in the mid-60s. And Monday, partly sunny and hot with highs in the upper 80s.

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4: This morning, chance of showers, partly cloudy, hot with highs in the upper 80s. Then tonight, partly cloudy, lows in the mid-60s. And Monday, partly sunny and hot with highs in the upper 80s.

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9: This morning, chance of showers, partly cloudy, hot with highs in the upper 80s. Then tonight, partly cloudy, lows in the mid-60s. And Monday, partly sunny and hot with highs in the upper 80s.

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1: 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I said I've not been around a lot of children and infants.
2: Because you don't like them.
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11: This morning, chance of showers, partly cloudy, hot with highs in the upper 80s. Then tonight, partly cloudy, lows the mid 60s. And Monday, partly sunny and hot with highs in the upper 80s.

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17: This morning, chance of showers, partly cloudy, hot with highs in the upper 80s. Then tonight, partly cloudy, lows in the mid 60s. And Monday, partly sunny and hot with highs in the upper 80s.

Heading to class, work, or just cruising down 23? We've got the hits to get you there. 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
9: This morning, chance of showers, partly cloudy, hot with highs in the upper 80s. Then tonight, partly cloudy, lows in the mid 60s. And Monday, partly sunny and hot with highs in the upper 80s.

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5: This morning, chance of showers, partly cloudy, hot with highs in the upper 80s. Then tonight, partly cloudy, lows in the mid 60s. And Monday, partly sunny and hot with highs in the upper 80s.

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19: This morning, chance of showers, partly cloudy, hot with highs in the upper 80s. Then tonight, partly cloudy, lows in the mid 60s. And Monday, partly sunny and hot with highs in the upper 80s.

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6: Do you hear that? Asthma triggers are everywhere, from dust mites, pet dander, and pollen, to smog and smoke. 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
5: This morning, chance of showers, partly cloudy, hot with highs in the upper 80s. Then tonight, partly cloudy, lows in the mid 60s. And Monday, partly sunny and hot with highs in the upper 80s.

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12: This morning, chance of showers, partly cloudy, hot with highs in the upper 80s. Then tonight, partly cloudy, lows in the mid-60s. And Monday, partly sunny and hot with highs in the upper 80s.

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10: This morning, chance of showers, partly cloudy, hot with highs in the upper 80s. Then tonight, partly cloudy, lows in the mid 60s. And Monday, partly sunny and hot with highs in the upper 80s.

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12: This afternoon, partly cloudy and hot with highs in the upper 80s. Then tonight, cloudy, lows in the mid 60s. And Monday, partly sunny and hot with highs in the upper 80s.

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10: This afternoon, partly cloudy and hot with highs in the upper 80s. Then tonight, cloudy, lows in the mid 60s. And Monday, partly sunny and hot with highs in the upper 80s.

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13: This afternoon, partly cloudy and hot with highs in the upper 80s. Then tonight, cloudy, lows in the mid 60s. And Monday, partly sunny and hot with highs in the upper 80s.

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3: This afternoon, partly cloudy and hot with highs in the upper 80s. Then tonight, cloudy, lows in the mid 60s. And Monday, partly sunny and hot with highs in the upper 80s.

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9: This afternoon, partly cloudy and hot with highs in the upper 80s. Then tonight, cloudy, lows in the mid 60s. And Monday, partly sunny and hot with highs in the upper 80s.

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1: That doesn't mean I
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1: save one. 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
1: First of all, I've never said that. I said I've not been around a lot of children and infants.
2: Because you don't like them.
1: That's okay. More XYZ with Eric Zachary later tonight. 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
10: This afternoon, partly cloudy and hot with highs in the upper 80s. Then tonight, cloudy, lows in the mid 60s. And Monday, partly sunny and hot with highs in the upper 80s.

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3: OpenAI has agreed to a $3.2 million settlement with the Department of Justice over allegations the company discriminated against U.S. workers in its hiring practices. Matt Mattinson has the story.
4: The DOJ says the investigation involved fewer than 10 positions, but found issues including how some jobs were advertised and how applications were accepted. Under the agreement, OpenAI will pay $1.2 million in civil penalties and $2 million to compensate workers affected by the alleged practices. The company denies the findings, but says it reached the agreement to resolve the matter and move forward with its immigration-related hiring program.
3: Anthropic inking a $10 billion deal with AI cloud startup Volta, and AI systems from Anthropic and OpenAI created fake identities in an effort to break into the site GitHub. The UK's AI Security Institute says Anthropic's Mythos and OpenAI's Sol used autonomy and deception to mask the hacks. This comes as more AI models are being caught starting their own hacks. Tech Report, I'm Mark Mayfield.
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2: This afternoon, partly cloudy and hot with highs in the upper 80s. Then tonight, cloudy, lows in the mid 60s. And Monday, partly sunny and hot with highs in the upper 80s.

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13: This afternoon, partly cloudy and hot with highs in the upper 80s. Then tonight, cloudy, lows in the mid 60s. And Monday, partly sunny and hot with highs in the upper 80s.

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The National Weather Service in Jackson, Kentucky has issued a severe thunderstorm warning for northwestern Martin County, southeastern Johnson County, until 4 p.m. At 3:37 p.m., a severe thunderstorm was located over White House, Oregon, 7 miles west of Inez, and is nearly stationary. Hazard, 60 miles per hour wind gusts. Source, radar indicated. Impact, expect damage to roofs, siding, and trees. This severe thunderstorm will remain over mainly rural areas of northwestern Martin and southeastern Johnson counties. Repeating, a severe thunderstorm warning has been issued until 4 p.m. for the following counties in Kentucky, Johnson, and Martin.

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8: This afternoon, partly cloudy and hot with highs in the upper 80s. Then tonight, cloudy, lows in the mid 60s. And Monday, partly sunny and hot with highs in the upper 80s.

The National Weather Service in Jackson, Kentucky has issued a severe thunderstorm warning for Central Martin County, northeastern Johnson County, until 4:30 p.m. At 3:55 p.m., a severe thunderstorm was located over Inez and is nearly stationary. Hazard, 60 miles per hour wind gusts. Source, radar indicated. Impact, expect damage to roofs, siding, and trees. This severe thunderstorm will be near Bradbury around 4 p.m. Repeating, a severe thunderstorm warning has been issued until 4:30 p.m. for the following counties in Kentucky, Johnson and Martin.

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7: This afternoon, partly cloudy and hot with highs in the upper 80s. Then tonight, cloudy, lows in the mid 60s. And Monday, partly sunny and hot with highs in the upper 80s.

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3: National Weather Service in Charleston has issued a flash flood warning for South Central Lawrence County until 7:30 p.m. At 4:34 p.m., Doppler radar indicated thunderstorms producing heavy rain across the warned area. Between 2 and 2.5 inches of rain have fallen. Additional rain can be expected. Flash flooding is ongoing or expected to begin shortly. Hazard: flash flooding caused by thunderstorms. Source: radar indicated. Impact: flash flooding of small creeks and streams, urban areas, highways, streets, and underpasses, as well as other poor drainage and low-lying areas. Some locations that will experience flash flooding include Ulysses.
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8: This afternoon, partly cloudy and hot with highs in the upper 80s. Then tonight, cloudy, lows in the mid 60s. And Monday, partly sunny and hot with highs in the upper 80s.

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6: This afternoon, partly cloudy and hot with highs in the upper 80s. Then tonight, cloudy, lows in the mid 60s. And Monday, partly sunny and hot with highs in the upper 80s.

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3: Disney's not banning them. 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
8: This afternoon, partly cloudy and hot with highs in the upper 80s. Then tonight, cloudy, lows in the mid 60s. And Monday, partly sunny and hot with highs in the upper 80s.
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1: Ask for money and get advice. Ask for advice, get money twice. I'm from the dirty, but that Chico nice. Y'all call it a moment, I call it.

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2: OpenAI has agreed to a $3.2 million settlement with the Department of Justice over allegations the company discriminated against U.S. workers in its hiring practices. Matt Mattinson has the story.
3: The DOJ says the investigation involved fewer than 10 positions, but found issues including how some jobs were advertised and how applications were accepted. Under the agreement, OpenAI will pay $1.2 million in civil penalties and $2 million to compensate workers affected by the alleged practices. The company denies the findings, but says it reached the agreement to resolve the matter and move forward with its immigration-related hiring program.
2: Anthropic inking a $10 billion deal with AI cloud startup Volta, and AI systems from Anthropic and OpenAI created fake identities in an effort to break into the site GitHub. The UK's AI Security Institute says Anthropic's Mythos and OpenAI's Sol used autonomy and deception to mask the hacks. This comes as more AI models are being caught starting their own hacks. Tech Report, I'm Mark Mayfield.
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10: Tonight, partly cloudy, mostly clear, lows in the mid at 60s. Monday, partly sunny and hot with highs in the upper 80s. Monday night, partly cloudy, lows in the lower 60s.

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12: Tonight, partly cloudy, mostly clear, lows in the mid at 60s. Monday, partly sunny and hot with highs in the upper 80s. Monday night, partly cloudy, lows in the lower 60s.

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2: Seemingly within a 15-minute window, Jordan kept saying the wrong thing to the wrong people and getting us in just significantly worse situations.
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3: 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And they were like, no. And Eric was already in front of the food.
2: I was in line. I was so hungry. Eric
3: was like, just going to sneak his way in.
2: It was a prepaid thing. And I'm like, Jordan, what are you doing? You taught me to do this.
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9: Tonight, partly cloudy, mostly clear, lows in the mid at 60s. Monday, partly sunny and hot with highs in the upper 80s. Monday night, partly cloudy, lows in the lower 60s.

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1: XYZ with Eric Zachary. This is wild. Country songs take all five slots in the Billboard Hot 100 for the first time in the chart history. So to be clear, this is not like the five biggest songs in the country in all genres. This is the pop music chart, basically, getting taken over by country.
2: By country.
1: Specifically. Yeah, there it is. I was waiting for that. Ella Langley. She's in Texas. Stella Lefty's got to be in there, right?
3: She's at number five. She's inching up. You know, Boston is taking over. But you've also got the Ella Langley and Morgan Wallen collab. So it's a great week to be an Ella fella. And then Taylor Swift's song from the Toy Story film. That is also there. So you've got nothing but country in the top five.
1: What's the fifth one?
3: Boston.
1: No, I know. But what's four? I mean, you only name four songs.
3: Shoes in Texas.
1: Yes.
3: Taylor Swift's I Knew It, I Knew You is at number three. Number two is Morgan Wallen's. He's got a new record.
1: On his own.
3: Been Now.
1: I was about to
3: been
1: say.
3: By Now.
1: That's all female outside of Morgan. Then. Yeah, yeah. All female led. That's huge.
2: Great.
3: What? Oh, Audrey's not a fan.
1: She's not a woman's girl.
2: I was referring to Morgan Wallen.
3: Morgan Wallen, yeah. She's a Morgan Wallen hater. For sure, for sure.

0: the hits. Woo! And we play the hits.
1: This is Taylor Swift.
2: It's The Weeknd.
1: This is Doja Cat.
3: Hey, it's Noah Kahan.
4: 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I'm Paul Russell.
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1: The Voice Celebrity Edition, hosted by Kiki Palmer.
2: You know that's why I'm excited.
1: Yeah.
3: Oh, you're a big Kiki fan.
2: I love Kiki Palmer, like, okay. So much. Okay. I think she's just, like, a darling.
1: After, I don't know, 28-something seasons, The Voice is like, hey, we should do a Celebrity Edition. So
2: yeah.
1: They're basically trying to just take over the Masked Singer as well, I guess.
2: I mean, honestly, it is kind of similar, I guess. But they're doing actors, musicians, influencers, athletes, comedians, and reality TV stars instead. Of like your regular like undiscovered whatever.
1: Sure.
2: But the what do they call them? The like they're not the judges. The coaches. The coaches.
3: Oh, okay, yeah.
2: Are Joe Jonas, Queen Latifah, Riley Green. Yeah. Joe Jonas, Queen Latifah, and Riley Green.
3: Okay, is there a charity aspect to this?
1: Because gotta be.
3: I'm somebody who doesn't care about singing competitions. Or
1: yeah, I don't think you need a whole season out of it. I think it would be just like a fun like one-off special.
2: Sure. Yeah.
1: But to do a full season seems a little gluttonous.
2: Well,
1: little
2: my repetitive. Question is like, who? Because no offense to anybody on The Masked Singer. They've had some people on there that I know, but I feel like 98% of the time, I'm like, I have no idea who that person is.
1: Yeah.
3: Sure.
2: You know what I mean? So I'm wondering if it's going to be the same thing here.
1: They'll probably get bigger names.
3: Right.
1: I'm sure because I don't think any bigger name wanted to go on The Masked Singer because it was kind of this idea of like, first of all, no one knows that you're doing it. Second of all, like, if you're doing The Masked Singer, you probably don't have a lot going on.
2: Yeah. Well, because I feel like it's like, I think about like Dancing with the Stars. Like, I feel like
1: that's a tier above
2: fun.
1: Masked Singer.
2: No, that's what I'm saying.
1: Agree.
2: Like, I think Dancing with the Stars is fun because it's people that like kind of are pretty like household names. You know what I mean?
3: Yeah. Mm-hmm.
2: But yeah, so we'll see who's going to be on it. It's going to be next spring.
3: I'm hoping for Whoopi Goldberg.
1: That would be, oh, a sister act?
3: Yeah, that'd be really cool. Yeah.
1: Oh, happy day.
3: Thank you, Eric.
2: Jesus
3: okay, too
2: holds,
3: much. Too far. Too far.
2: Jesus
3: too
2: holds.
3: Far. It's your XYZ ENT Entertainment Report, all brought to you by Eggland's Best.
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9: Tonight, partly cloudy, mostly clear, lows in the mid at 60s. Monday, partly sunny and hot with highs in the upper 80s. Monday night, partly cloudy, lows in the lower 60s.

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2: Mark Zuckerberg's wife is shutting down the free school that she opened.
3: Yes. Poop Factory makes more poop.
2: What?
4: Wait, what?
3: Horrible people doing another horrible thing.
2: I didn't know she opened this, but I'm assuming it was some version of like philanthropy where she was trying to offer education.
4: Yeah, so she opened the school for low-income students.
2: This is costing us too much money.
4: Students with like disabilities and whatever.
2: Yeah, it's amazing.
4: So she opened this and it's funded, I think, mainly through the Chan Zuckerberg Initiative. And they decided this year that they're not going to fund it anymore. And mind you, Zuckerberg's network alone is almost $200 billion. They have only funneled, I mean, not only, it's a decent amount of money, but they've only funneled $125 million into
2: this
4: school.
2: How long was it open?
3: Dropping the bucket.
4: Which is like
2: nothing.
4: Is it
2: just a year or how long?
4: It's been open for like a decade, but here's the other thing that's actually so sad is that the public schools in the area are now like having to set up like
2: additional mobiles.
4: Yes, exactly. God. Isn't that crazy?
3: That's awful.
2: I just don't understand when you're a billionaire or adjacent to a billionaire that you're like, this will get me better press.
4: It would just be like inconsequential for them to just like keep it open.
2: Oh my God. It is. Why are they?
5: The skies are calling. 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
1: They say the
2: Mom,
1: neon light.
2: Stop. Mom's hot take on XYZ with Eric Zachary. It's all brought to you by T-Mobile. Mom, we're having an intervention today.
1: No.
2: Yeah. You already know what this is about.
1: No.
3: Yes.
2: My mom recently started to realize.
1: My new pocket best friend is ChatGPT.
2: What she can do with ChatGPT, which I applaud you learning AI. That's not the thing I have an issue with. I do have an issue that our family's going through the toughest moment we've ever with some personal stuff. And I'm trying to be empathetic that you just want to post pictures and you want to post memories. But rather than do those things, you are using ChatGPT to generate pictures and generate memories.
3: Horrible photos, by the way.
2: Not even accurate photos, by the way.
3: Wildly inaccurate. It's not good.
2: And it's like one thing to send
1: it around.
2: You're putting this on your Instagram.
3: Oh, so this is the best part about it is Eric is usually the last to see it. And I've seen it. People who think they're friends with Eric who aren't actually friends with him.
2: They're texting me like, are you using a new face cream? Because it's like obviously a generated photo of a photo of a photo.
3: Right.
2: It gets worse. We'll talk about my mom's use of ChatGPT next on XYZ for Mom's Hot Take.
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6: Tonight, partly cloudy, mostly clear, lows in the mid at 60s. Monday, partly sunny and hot with highs in the upper 80s. Monday night, partly cloudy, lows in the lower 60s.

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2: Will you let me explain?
1: I kind of need to prop this up a little bit. I encouraged her because she's been sending out emails and different things. I'm like, this is really good to help you just like
3: proofread.
1: Like, you're a good writer. Punctuation, maybe not your strong suit. So like, just throw it through here.
3: Right.
1: And she's like, cool. And then she started to get into that world of like, let me start asking ChatGPT for advice. Okay. Little dangerous, but again,
3: whatever.
1: Usually the advice it provides is being drawn from, you know, proper articles and whatnot.
3: Sure.
1: Now she's just generating photos of our family that never were taken.
3: Right.
2: Wait. Okay, so I saw something on Facebook. I saw a friend of a friend who generated like her all these jobs. And I'm like, she didn't do all that stuff. So I thought, oh man, I'll try it. So I just put in there, you know, flight attendant, radio, blah, blah, blah, dog walker. Mm-hmm. And I picked, selected five photos to go with it. And it came off like magic.
1: No, okay. So hang on.
3: Hold on. Yeah.
1: First of all,
2: put in that real quick.
1: Pause. She's doing the trend that was a thing like 5 months ago where people were like, these are all my characteristics of who I am as a person.
3: Yeah. Yes.
1: But the first time she generated, she did put a real photo of her in there.
3: Right.
2: Yeah.
1: So it actually looks like her, like as a flight attendant and as an on-air host and all these different things that she's done over the years. But it's like a mother, and then there's two random children.
3: And she only has you.
1: Not only does she not have two kids.
3: Right.
1: Neither of them is me.
3: You. Yeah, so she's just hugging two random people.
2: They're also like eight.
1: She's like dog mom, and it's not our dogs.
3: Right.
1: I was like, what?
2: All right, so let me explain. So that happened, and I was like, okay, it's just funny. I'll just put it up, right?
1: I said, whose kids are these? I commented.
2: No, the first, I ignored your comment. But Jordan's mom had me, I am home alone.
1: Right.
2: I am home all alone.
1: Yes.
2: And I have not left in days.
1: Yeah.
2: And I couldn't stop laughing.
1: Yeah,
2: it's your mom.
1: Yeah.
2: Okay. I have to thank her someday.
1: Okay.
2: She was like, wait, I was thinking the same thing.
1: About whose children are those?
3: Yes.
1: She gets
2: so
1: all this flack for it. Again, trying to be sensitive to what my mom and me are going through right now. I'm like, if you need to do this because it's cathartic, do you. That's
3: fine. Sure, yeah.
1: So she regenerates one. But she uses, anyone who's ever used an AI, if you use the same thread, it's just the photos are going to get worse and worse and worse.
3: Right.
1: So this time she uploads an actual photo that is a real picture of my father, me, and my mom.
3: Yes.
1: Three of us, right? And that is our nuclear family.
3: Right.
1: And it does the worst cartoon-esque version of me, of my dad, of her.
2: Oh my gosh.
1: But this is the part I didn't even notice until you pointed out,
2: Jordan.
1: I
2: spelled my name wrong.
1: You spelled my name wrong.
2: I know, but I regenerated and I said put it to a K and I just didn't post it. I was just like,
3: Sure.
4: It's the way that it, like, it. You have now three children, three AI children.
3: Yes, yeah.
4: None of which
3: are Eric. Because, like, it looks like you and your husband. That does not look like Eric.
1: There's one, like, friend of a friend. He'll text me. I won't respond. That is the dynamic of our relationship.
4: Yeah.
1: And he's like, what skincare routine are you using? Post a picture of
4: that's
1: me.
4: That's hilarious.
1: Which is funny. But I'm like, your mother never has done anything embarrassing. Like, I've seen your mom pass out drunk at parties before. So now I'm getting defensive over my own mom.
3: Yeah. Right. Her use of AI, poor use of AI.
1: Like, you want to generate
2: some photos.
1: Should have
2: known it was coming down the pipe.
1: You want to put stuff up, mom, that's cool. But I if you're going to continue, we got to go through a little seminar, and I'm going to teach you how to use it better.
3: Just post the photos that you put in the generator.
2: No, because this is cool, Eric.
3: No, it's not.
2: Like
3: no, it's not cool. That's the problem. Like, that's why we're having this intervention.
4: Rough.
3: It's not cool.
2: Eric, you look like...
3: Not Eric.
2: You look like the Jetson little boy.
3: Oh, you just said
4: Elroy.
3: Yeah, she just
4: it
3: made
4: looks
3: another
4: like
3: one.
4: You took a picture of Eric at like 14 and was like, age this man.
3: Yeah, differently.
1: If you're going to do it, I need to teach you how to put better prompts in.
3: I would stop. I would just post photos you have.
1: Okay.
2: No, not stopping.
1: Okay. You know what? If you're going to do it next.
2: I might do one of your wedding photos.
3: Please, you will get blocked. Don't worry. We will block you swiftly.
1: Of the wedding that she wasn't invited to.
3: Yeah.
1: XYZ with Eric Zachary. Mom's hot take. If you want to see these pictures.
2: No, just try it. It's really cool. I like it.
1: Throw them up. Mom's hot take. It's all brought to you by T-Mobile. It's better over here. Find out how at T-Mobile.com/magenta status.